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Kenny Rogers, Coward of the County. Hey there, I'm Linda. So Mike Ditka, three-time Super Bowl champion and two-time NFL Coach of the Year, died yesterday, his family announced. He was 86 years old, though best known as the coach of the 1985 champion Chicago Bears. He also revolutionized the tight end position after being drafted out of the University of Pittsburgh in 1961.

0: Ronnie Millsap, Stranger in My House. I mentioned Mike Ditka passed away. Yesterday at the age of 86, Ditka and Tom Flores, the only two people who've won a Super Bowl as a player, an assistant coach, and a head coach. Ditka was the only person to be part of both the Bears' last two league title teams and as a player in 1963 and coach of the 1985 team. He was named Coach of the Year. They were Da Bears, and he was Da Coach. Hang Junior in just a couple of minutes in Travis Tritt.
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0: Clint Black, just killing time. I'm Linda on your Saturday. Thanks so much for hanging out with us on the way. Bern Gosden and Travis Tritt has been a little under the weather on the way next.
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2: Classic Country WOKR weather. Mostly cloudy tonight, around 50 degrees with light southeasterly winds. Sunday brings rain and a high near 62 with a light breeze from the southeast. Rain continues Sunday night around 55. Columbus Day turns mostly cloudy and milder in the mid-60s. Monday night stays mostly cloudy with a slight chance of rain showers. And Tuesday reaches around 70 with showers and thunderstorms likely. Currently, it's clear and 54 degrees.
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0: Travis Tritt, who hadn't been feeling well, but dealing with pneumonia. On the mend, though, and I'm going to be somebody. Hey, in just a couple of minutes, I've got Ricky Skaggs and some stuff from Brad Paisley.
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Some early stuff from Larry, Steve, and Rudy. Song is called All the Gold in California. Hey there, I'm Linda. Thanks for hanging out with me on your Saturday. Hope you're having a great weekend so far. Appreciate your company. It's T.G. Shepherd. More is hell on the home front, too.

0: one of those bands that has a really great harmony thing going on. Love them. And there you have it. Of course, Black Hawk. Clay Walker's coming up in just a minute. And Bailey and the Boys.
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2: 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The Potter Volunteer Fire Department holds breakfast at the firehouse at 1255 Phelps Road, the third Sunday of each month from 8 a.m. until noon. Breakfast includes pancakes, sausages, home fries, breakfast sandwiches, eggs, toast, coffee, and juice. The next breakfast is being held Sunday, October 18th. A drive-through prescription medication take-back event is being held Saturday, October 24th from 10 a.m. to 2 p.m. at the Yates County Courthouse. You can dispose of unwanted or unused prescriptions. Sharps will not be accepted. The Ontario County Historical Society Museum is open, America 250, Changemakers of Ontario County. Visitors will be able to learn about the people who made history in local communities. The exhibit runs through December. Send your event information to calendar at WOKRcountry.com. That's a look at the WOKR Classic Country Calendar for now.
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0: Michael Martin Murphy, I'm gonna miss you. Yeah, I hope you're having a great weekend. New study from the BC Game Group uncovers the most popular Halloween costumes for the year. They look at all kinds of, you know, searches on Reddit and Google and Pinterest and stuff like that to see what's popular. The K-pop Demon Hunters characters are number one again, followed by Pennywise the Clown. Yeah, that stuff scares me. Hey, in just a couple of minutes, I've got more with Mel McDaniel and Shenandoah.
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2: Classic Country, WOKR weather. Mostly cloudy tonight, around 50 degrees, with light southeasterly winds. Sunday brings rain and a high near 62, with a light breeze from the southeast. Rain continues Sunday night around 55. Columbus Day turns mostly cloudy and milder in the mid-60s. Monday night stays mostly cloudy with a slight chance of rain showers. And Tuesday reaches around 70 with showers and thunderstorms likely. Currently, it's 54 degrees.
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0: It's Bailey and the Boys and a fool such as I. Yeah, so with Halloween, just a little bit away, new survey looks at the most common things that makes people shriek with fear. Someone unexpectedly jumping out at you, you know, as a prank. Yeah, that can definitely get to you. Hearing a knock at your window when it's dark outside. Despite being, you know, occasionally frightened, people don't mind a little bit of that, especially for Halloween. It's kind of funny, especially if it ends in laughter. But outside of Halloween, yeah, people are like, yeah, stay away from my windows or you could get shot. 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

It's Janie Fricke. If the fall don't get you. Janie's still out there performing. I saw she was doing some dates in Branson not that long ago. Here's Alan Jackson. The song always reminds me of summertime and those Mercury Blues.

0: I've had such a good time looking at all these great Dolly videos. There are so many little interview clips of her over the years. Fun to see her evolve. And, you know, her life was pretty spectacular. And don't call it love. Hey, on the way, I've got Alabama and Tanya Tucker.
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0: Brooks and Dunn, she's not the cheating kind. They are doing their reboot tour. By the way, their reboot stuff is really a lot of fun. You know, they've gone back, revisited some of those old classics from back in the day. And then they're adding, you know, some new singers, some of the new guys to sing those songs. And, you know, their twist on some of those old classics. Hey, Vince Gill's coming up in just a minute. Tanya Tucker.
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2: Classic Country, WOKR weather. Mostly cloudy tonight, around 50 degrees, with light southeasterly winds. Sunday brings rain and a high near 62 with a light breeze from the southeast. Rain continues Sunday night around 55. Columbus Day turns mostly cloudy and milder in the mid-60s. Monday night stays mostly cloudy with a slight chance of rain showers. And Tuesday reaches around 70 with showers and thunderstorms likely. Currently, it's clear and 54 degrees.
1: 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I've got

0: Vince Gill, who not only has been doing touring with the Eagles, he is doing a solo tour too this year, so you can catch him one way or another on the road. Ronnie Millsap on the way, and Sawyer Brown.
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1: 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How she played her games with many, many men. And you tell me that you don't think I'd be with her if I could.

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Jerry Reed, when you're hot, you're hot. 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There's a story that talks about how sharing your bed with a dog may not hurt your sleep at all. 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I need to think about getting another one. Here's Patti Loveless, Timber.

0: David Ball, look what followed me home. Somebody asked me about what kind of dog I had. Blue Heeler. His name is Oakley. And he was like almost 13 years old and just got sick, ended up having cancer. 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It was really fast, too. And you know how that goes. 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Just horrible. Alan Jackson on the way and Conway Twitty.
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0: Ricky Skaggs, honey, open that door. So after launching in 2024 with just 8 stores, Spirit Halloween, their spinoff, Spirit Christmas, is expanding again this holiday season. We've talked about that before. So, you know, those Spirit Halloween stores, to me, they always seem to be in the place of like what used to be a Ross or something like that. One of those big stores. Anyway, those are now huge. But now Spirit Christmas is kicking off, and they've got, I guess, 44 stores planned across 15 different states. The stores will open here soon after, right after Halloween, covering everything like the Spirit Halloween stores do. Just a ton of stuff, everything from inflatables, decor, animatronics, gifts, apparel, and stocking stuffers. Hey, on the way, I've got more in just a couple of minutes with Alan Jackson.
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2: Classic Country, WOKR weather. Tonight stays mostly cloudy around 50 degrees with light southerly winds. Sunday brings rain and a chance of precipitation with highs around 62 and a light breeze from the southeast. Sunday night stays rainy near 55. Columbus Day turns mostly cloudy and a bit milder in the mid-60s. Monday night keeps clouds around 55. Then Tuesday brings a chance of showers and thunderstorms near 70. Currently, it's clear and 55 degrees.
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0: Ellen Jackson, she's got the rhythm, I got the blues. I'm Linda, or you can find me on Facebook anytime. Come on by, say hello, let me know how your weekend is going. Just look for Country Radio Linda next time you're fooling around on Facebook.
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Oh, there's a true classic right there. Love it. Charlie Pride as we get it going here with Chaz Mixon. Welcome aboard. Brooks and Dunn are on the way in a few. Here's Hank Williams Jr.

0: Rock My World, there goes Brooks and Dunn for you, and I am Chaz Mixon. You know, it's the weekend, there's lots of football watching going on, and today is National Sausage Pizza Day. Italian sausage is America's second most popular pizza topping. You can probably guess what's first, right? That would be pepperoni, which is technically a sausage, I guess. George Strait up next.
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0: There goes Miss Reba, and I am Chaz Mixon, keeping you company all night long. 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
2: Classic Country, WOKR weather. Tonight stays mostly cloudy around 50 degrees with light southerly winds. Sunday brings rain and a chance of precipitation with highs around 62 and a light breeze from the southeast. Sunday night stays rainy near 55. Columbus Day turns mostly cloudy and a bit milder in the mid-60s. Monday night keeps clouds around 55. Then Tuesday brings a chance of showers and thunderstorms near 70. Currently, it's clear and 54 degrees.
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0: There's Winona, and I am Chaz Mixon, playing all the country classics around here all weekend long. Another one you know by one name. Her name is Dolly. She's on the way.
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0: There goes Mr. Lee Greenwood right there, and Chaz Mixon hanging out with you throughout the night, and certainly glad to have you along. Today is National Motorcycle Ride Day. How about that? This could be your last chance of the year to hit the road. National Motorcycle Day also honors John B. Dunlop, the inventor of the first inflatable rubber tire back in 1887, because you can't ride a motorcycle with wooden wheels. That just doesn't work that way. Hang on, Dwight Yoakam's next.
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0: Uh-huh. There goes Travis Tritt and Chaz Mixon are hanging out with you with Tanya Tucker in a little bit. Mary Chapin Carpenter. Yeah, the ladies are going to sing for you in a little bit.
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2: Classic Country WOKR weather. Tonight stays mostly cloudy around 50 degrees with light southerly winds. Sunday brings rain and a chance of precipitation with highs around 62 and a light breeze from the southeast. Sunday night stays rainy near 55. Columbus Day turns mostly cloudy and a bit milder in the mid-60s. Monday night keeps clouds around 55. Then Tuesday brings a chance of showers and thunderstorms near 70. Currently, it's clear and 53 degrees.
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0: There goes Mary Chapin Carpenter, and I am Chaz Mixon, about to put together another nice long set of these country classics. Hang with me.
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she came to see him one last time. Oh, and we all wondered if she would. And it kept running through my mind. This time, he's over her for good.

Oh, yes, indeed. Doesn't get much better than that one from George Jones and Chaz Mixon here with Mindy McCready standing by. Here's Ronnie Millsap.

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Willie, Tanya, Johnny, Reba. 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

Mindy McCready for you right there, and I'm Chaz Mixon. So how much would you pay for the axe that Jack Nicholson used in The Shining? You know, that you remember that famous scene?

0: here's Johnny, right? Well, they are expected to get $40,000 to $65,000 in this auction that's going to happen next year, early next year, February 3rd and 4th. The collection is going to be sold by Bonhams in London, but they are going to have exhibitions in New York, Los Angeles, and Paris starting next week. So you can take a look at it and, you know, maybe make a bid. I don't know, $40,000 to $65,000. It'd be cool to own, that's for sure. Hang on, Tracy Bird's next.
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0: Nice pair there, Eddie Rabbit and Crystal Gayle together with Chaz Mixon. Kenny Chesney has scored his record-extending 34th number one on Billboard's Country Airplay chart with Carry On. So congratulations to Kenny. We've got a classic from the man coming up next.
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2: Classic Country, WOKR weather. Tonight stays mostly cloudy around 50 degrees with light southerly winds. Sunday brings rain and a chance of precipitation, with highs around 62 and a light breeze from the southeast. Sunday night stays rainy near 55. Columbus Day turns mostly cloudy and a bit milder in the mid-60s. Monday night keeps clouds around 55, then Tuesday brings a chance of showers and thunderstorms near 70. Currently, it's clear and 53 degrees.
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0: There goes Randy Travis singing for you, and I am Chaz Mixon. We're playing them. We're singing them. Yeah, we're enjoying them, too, all night long. Some country classics, and we've got lots more coming up.
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0: Sometimes a lady. There goes Eddie Raven, and I am Chaz Mix. I found an interesting article that basically it's just talking about country stars who have been married the most. So if you're into the gossip thing and you know all about this, well, leading the pack on this list anyway, Lori Morgan. She's been married 6 times. And she takes the cake. Then down the list goes Kenny Rogers, who's been was married 5 times. Merle Haggard at 5. And Tammy Wynette, all at 5. And then one of Tammy's marriages, George Jones. He is at 4. And there's plenty at 4, including Willie Nelson. Buck Owens is married 4 times. Waylon Jennings, Trace Atkins, Glenn Campbell had 4 marriages. Hank Williams Jr., and Conway Twitty. Wow, it's a pretty interesting article.
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0: There goes Trisha Yearwood right there. She's in love with the boy. All these country classics all together in one place. Let's do some Glenn Campbell next.
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2: Classic Country WOKR weather. Tonight stays mostly cloudy around 50 degrees with light southerly winds. Sunday brings rain and a chance of precipitation with highs around 62 and a light breeze from the southeast. Sunday night stays rainy near 55. Columbus Day turns mostly cloudy and a bit milder in the mid-60s. Monday night keeps clouds around 55. Then Tuesday brings a chance of showers and thunderstorms near 70. Currently, it's clear and 53 degrees.
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0: A good one from John Schneider right there, and I am Chaz Mixon. We'll turn it around and get another set going with Sawyer Brown up next.
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How old do you think I am? He said. I said, well, I didn't know. He said, I turned 65 about 11 months ago.

Oh, yeah. Tom T. Hall right there for you with Chaz Mixon. That beautiful voice of Emmylou Harris coming up in just a couple of minutes. Right now, the Oak Ridge Boys.

Artists you know by their first name. Willie, Tanya, Johnny, Reba. 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

0: Love that lady, Amy Lou Harris, right there. And I am Chaz Mixon. I also love Miranda Lambert and Ella Langley. They've teamed up on another song. Of course, Miranda helped Ella write that huge Choosin' Texas tune. Well, this is a song from Miranda's new album, Crisco, called Snakeskin Boots. It's a pretty cool song, and I've got it posted at Radio Chaz on Facebook. Another lady we love, Jody Messina, is coming up next.
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0: There's Alabama for you, all the classics right here, and I've got plenty more to go. I'm Chaz Mixon. Martina and Clay Walker coming up.
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2: Classic Country WOKR weather. Tonight stays mostly cloudy around 50 degrees with light southerly winds. Sunday brings rain and a chance of precipitation with highs around 62 and a light breeze from the southeast. Sunday night stays rainy near 55. Columbus Day turns mostly cloudy and a bit milder in the mid-60s. Monday night keeps clouds around 55. Then Tuesday brings a chance of showers and thunderstorms near 70. Currently, it's clear and 57 degrees.
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0: You're beginning to get me. Yes, you are. There's Clay Walker, and I'm Chaz Mixon. One more hour for me for the weekend. I can go out and watch some football and hang out on a Sunday and, you know, do the family thing and all that good stuff. So that's what I'll be doing.
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0: There's Holly Dunn for you with Chaz Mixon. This day back in 1955, Elvis Presley, Carl Perkins, and Johnny Cash. How about that lineup? They kicked off an 11-date tour of the southern United States in Abilene, Texas. There you go. We've got Roseanne Cash on the way next.
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0: Janie Fricke doing her thing. I'm Chaz Mixon doing mine for just a little while longer. I've got the home stretch coming up with Waylon and Willie and Hank Jr. too.
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2: Classic Country WOKR weather. Rain continues Sunday near 61 with a light breeze from the southeast. Then rain lingers Sunday night around 50 with light easterly winds. Columbus Day turns mostly cloudy in the mid-60s with light northwesterly winds. Monday night stays mostly cloudy with a slight chance of rain showers near 55. Tuesday brings showers and thunderstorms likely in the mid-70s. Currently, it's clear and 57 degrees.
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0: There's some old Hank right there, Hank Williams Jr., and I am Chaz Mixon out of here. You enjoy the Sunday and the rest of the weekend, and have a good work week, too. We'll talk again next weekend.
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3: 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A nutritionist says most of them will overfeed you too. We'll have the story.
4: I have a PhD in nutrition. I'm a nutrition researcher. And I could not tell looking at these plates which ones had 2,000 calories and which ones had 1,000 calories.
3: Then, modern technology can be a blessing and a curse. A security expert says hackers can now attack you in new and different ways.
5: Insecure as our desktop and laptop computers are, these new objects that we are connecting to the internet are even less secure, and most folks don't understand the risk.
3: Those two stories, and much more, are coming your way on this week's InfoTrack. Stay with us. The show begins right after this.
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3: 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And it's not just fast food that makes you fat. 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Roy?
12: Thanks, Chris. Our guest is Susan Roberts, PhD, Director of the Energy Metabolism Laboratory at the Gene Mayer USDA Human Nutrition Research Center on Aging at Tufts University in Boston, and she was the lead author of the study. Dr. Roberts, how often do Americans eat out?
4: Americans eat out a huge amount these days. Something like 40% of the American food budget is spent on meals away from home right now.
12: So you were looking at the calorie content of meals in restaurants. Tell us exactly what you were studying.
4: To look at how healthy restaurants are, people have blamed fast food for the obesity epidemic and for the lack of good health in Americans. And there's almost no information from research on what those restaurants are like if they don't report their calorie intake. So we were looking at the restaurants, the mom-and-pop restaurants, the Chinese restaurants, the Italian restaurants, where you can't see any calorie counts. And the results were pretty shocking. 92% of our meals had excess calories, and many of them had so many calories that they could be a whole day's worth of food and you would still gain weight.
12: And that doesn't even count beverages and appetizers and desserts.
4: I know. We're struggling with dealing with our weight in America, and in my opinion, I think restaurants are a big part of the problem today.
12: Is there a particular type of restaurant that seemed to be worse than another, for example, Italian or Mexican or Chinese or maybe pizza places, whatever?
4: Well, you know, they're all pretty terrible, but the top three most terrible are American, Chinese, and Italian.
12: Why do they stand out so much?
4: They stand out just because they have enormous portions. They have enormous portions. The average calorie content of just that one plate is nearly 1,500 calories, which for many people, especially women, that's a whole day's intake right there.
12: Yeah, explain, why is it such a specific concern for women?
4: It's a real problem because, you know, we have this whole biology. It's just normal human biology that we want to finish our plate when there's a huge plate of food in front of us. It's nothing to do with willpower, and it's everything to do with biology. Our blood glucose falls so that we get hungry. Our stomach relaxes so that we have this huge stomach that needs a lot of food to fill it up. So our biology is designed to make us eat what's in front of us. So when portions are big, we eat more than we need, and that causes weight gain, it causes obesity, it causes all of the problems that we know about, the diabetes and the heart disease that come from too much weight gain.
12: This sounds controversial, but I understand that you would like to see some new local ordinances that maybe would empower consumers.
4: I absolutely would. And, you know, every single person I've talked to has said, oh, wow, that would be so amazing. So what we're proposing here is that there's some local ordinances or, you know, even state laws which allow people to go into any restaurant and order a half portion for a half price or a third portion for a third price. You know, I'm sure that restaurants will jump up and down and say, oh, no, that's too hard. But if it was the legal thing, everybody would be in the same boat. So nobody would suffer. And there would be many people like me who would be saying, oh, wow, that's fantastic. I'm going to eat out 10 times more because now I can get a portion of food I really want rather than trying to get the boring, healthy options.
12: Now, isn't it possible that someone could essentially do the same thing by ordering off of a senior menu or a child menu?
4: Well, the children's menus are usually pretty unhealthy things, you know, chicken nuggets, french fries and stuff like that, you know, and the senior menus are very large too. Some people say, well, you know, you can go in and you can request them to box half a portion. But, you know, that requires quite a lot of willpower. And if you had the economic incentive to say, I would like a half portion for a half price, it would make it easier. It would give consumers more choice, not less. You know, things like the soda tax died because it was taking away consumer choice. This is an opportunity that would actually increase consumer choices dramatically.
12: And your study looked at all kinds of restaurants. I think most people would think, oh, fast food is the real culprit. But you looked even at individual local restaurants and found the same trend, right?
4: We did. We looked at the local restaurants that do not have calorie counts. And, you know, the restaurants where there's more than 20 outlets have to report their calories. So we looked at the small ones that wouldn't come under that legislation. And we found that they were just as bad as fast food. They have enormous portions, far bigger than the human body needs. And you don't know that because there's no calorie counts.
12: Was there any specific thing? It sounds like there were a lot of surprises in this, but was there one big surprise in your study that really jumped out at you?
4: One of them was that the variability is just enormous. You know, I mean, I have a PhD in nutrition. I'm a nutrition researcher, and I could not tell looking at these plates which ones had 2,000 calories and which ones had 1,000 calories because the calories are hidden. You know, that's the cheese, the oil, the butter. It's impossible really to tell how much a plate has. And, you know, that's why we need laws or something to make it easier for consumers to make sensible choices.
12: Did your findings in this study actually change how often you eat out?
4: Well, I've known this for a long time. I have to say, I was 50 pounds overweight about 20 years ago myself. And one of the reasons was because I was eating in Chinatown in downtown Boston where I work. And I actually measured the containers in my lab. And they came back at 1,500 calories, and I was shocked. And so at that time, it did have a dramatic influence on me. And it stopped me eating out as much. I love eating out, but when you can't get the foods that you want in the right portion sizes, that's really a deterrent.
12: Well, I'm going to ask this question in maybe a little different angle. These are such high-calorie foods. Would eating a sufficient amount of calories fill someone up because they're so densely packed with calories to start with?
4: It's a good question. When you've got a portion size that's 2,000 calories, I think you could eat a third of that, and most people would feel extremely satisfied. The trouble that we have right now is when you have that 2,000 calories on your plate, you're looking at the food, you're smelling the food, so you're getting all of these biological responses that increase your stomach size, keep your blood glucose low, and that makes you feel unsatisfied and it makes you eat more than you need. If the portion size was smaller of delicious food and you knew that that was what you were getting, you would feel more satisfied because when you got to the end of your plate, your biological responses would shut down, so that would, you know, kind of stop the hunger in its tracks.
12: So what lessons can the average consumer learn from your study as they head out to a restaurant, aside from keep driving right on past and eat at home?
4: Well, you know, the conventional advice that nutrition people give these days is don't eat out or eat out very frequently. My advice is start lobbying your local government to make some laws that allow you to do proportional pricing. It would change the world. In the meantime, things that I do, for example, when I go into a restaurant, first of all, I order the boring choices oftentimes with salad and grilled chicken and stuff like that. And then if you ask for the dressing on the side, the cheese on the side, the croutons on the side, you can just put some small amounts on top of your salad so that you have enough to improve the taste. And it's not the best solution, but it works.
12: Interesting study and certainly very important. Dr. Susan Roberts from Tufts University. Is there any place online where people can learn more?
4: We've actually got a place on the Tufts University site where it gives restaurants a place where they can calculate calorie intake for their meals. We're trying to encourage restaurants to be more proactive about calories, but there's some useful things on the site for consumers as well.
12: All right, well, thank you again for joining us on InfoTrack.
4: You're welcome.
12: And for InfoTrack, I'm Roy Mackey.
9: Next, those high-tech devices you love may be inviting hackers to attack. That story coming up.
2: 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There's more InfoTrack straight ahead. Progressive knows you've never met Channel 6 meteorologist Daniel Hughes, but when he says it'll be sunny, you trust him. After all, he is a weather professional who knows how to use a green screen and probably went to weather school. You never went to weather school. So you hit the farmer's market in your

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3: Our next guest says that thieves, terrorists, and other bad guys are using our computers, smartphones, medical devices, and more to rip us off and harm us. Mark Goodman is a former police officer and currently a cybercrime expert and founder of the Future Crimes Institute. He's author of Future Crimes, Inside the Digital Underground and the Battle for Our Connected World. Mark, modern technology is great, but you say it's making all of us vulnerable in unforeseen ways. What are some of the specific threats you've uncovered?
4: Well, all of us have an idea of what a computer looks like, right? Years ago, we used to have those big gray boxes under our desks in the office and in our homes. But slowly but surely, every physical object in our world is becoming a computer. So our televisions have become smart TVs. Our phones have become smartphones. Our cars are becoming self-driving and have computer chips in them. And the challenge with this is, as insecure as our desktop and laptop computers are, these new objects that we are connecting to the internet are even less secure. And most folks don't understand the risk. But there is one group who understands the risk quite well, and that's organized criminals. They are ready, set, go to go ahead and take advantage of all of the vulnerabilities in these technologies and use them against us.
3: So give us an example of how, you know, an average citizen might get harmed through this process.
4: Well, we see a lot of stuff now in the stores about the smart home, right? And so our home routers are entirely hackable. The main gateways to our home, somebody could hack one of those devices, get onto your network, put further viruses on your machines, keystroke loggers, steal your identity, get access to your bank accounts, reach out to your children without your knowledge or permission, steal photographs of them, attempt to lure them over the internet. So once you get into the technological network, it's just a foothold to carry out any type of offense you want. In the old days, we just had to protect our computers, but now more and more devices are in our home, the so-called era of the smart home. We saw evidence of this all around us at the Consumer Electronics Show in Las Vegas. And there, for example, smart TVs that were on display had been hacked. So a bad guy, even if your computer is more secure, can break in through your television. They can break in through the smart light bulb. They can break in through your garage door opener, or they can break in through your digital thermostat. So the more connections we have, the more vulnerable we are.
3: Aside from the average Joe getting hacked, what about our utilities and our government systems? Are they vulnerable as well?
4: Very much so. The U.S. government, for all its ability to go ahead and allegedly hack other countries, it's done a very poor job of defending itself. We read stories in the news all the time about the U.S. Department of Defense being hacked, military plans being stolen, the Office of Personnel Management losing 22 million national security records. So the government is really in tough shape in that it can't protect itself. We have a bigger challenge, though, which is that most of the critical infrastructure that run this country are all in the hands of the private sector. That means our electrical grid, water, sewage, power plants of all different shapes and sizes, air traffic control, 911 systems, all of those critical infrastructures are run by computers. And there has never been built a computer that could not be hacked.

0: It's just a matter of time, energy, and available funds to carry out the attack. The challenge with this is that because our modern society runs entirely on computers, if those computers are hacked, it can wreak havoc on our world. And the threat is not just theoretical. We've seen hacks against critical infrastructure going back for years. There was a teenager many years ago who took over an airport in Worcester, Massachusetts, and was able to turn off the runway lights at nighttime as a plane was coming in to land. We have had another teenage hacker in Poland who hacked a railway and was able to cause a train to derail. And just most recently in the battle between Ukraine and Russia, we've seen a number of cyber attacks in which Russia allegedly carried out hacks that caused blackouts throughout Ukraine and even attacked the airport in Kiev to get access to the country's national air traffic control system.
1: Wow. What about our cars? I understand those can also be vulnerable to hackers. How does that work?
0: Well, our modern automobiles today have nothing in common with the 67 Chevy that used to be a mechanical device. Now, cars have slowly transformed themselves into computers. On average, each modern automobile, meaning cars that have come out in the past 10 years, have over 100 computer chips in them. They control everything from the global positioning navigation to the airbags to the ABS brakes to the radio, your power windows, everything, windshield washer, everything is controlled via a computer. And like all other computers, they can be hacked. And we more recently in St. Louis had a hacker remote control take over somebody else's car over the internet. Two hackers who are experts in hacking cars were able to disable a Jeep Grand Cherokee as it was driving down the highway at 70 miles an hour. The car was remotely disabled, its systems were taken over, and the driver, no matter what he did, could not restart the vehicle. It put him in tremendous danger because as he was stuck in the number one lane, 18-wheelers are zooming by, leaving him in quite a dangerous position. That one particular hack led to Jeep having to recall 1.4 million cars to do a software patch upgrade. So we're used to upgrading the software on our computers and now even our phones and our web browsers. But in the future, you will have to patch the software on your car, your refrigerator, your microwave oven. That's the world we're facing.
1: We're talking with Mark Goodman, author of Future Crimes: Inside the Digital Underground in the Battle for Our Connected World. Mark, what can the average person do, or what should we be expecting government to do to protect us in these situations?
0: Well, I think citizens should demand much, much more of their government. You know, we have great systems in place to protect us personally and from a national security perspective, right? If we had a tank come over the Bering Strait or a Chinese warship cross the Pacific and attack San Francisco, we have mechanisms in place to protect ourselves against that. And yet every day, bits and bytes that are attacking the United States are coming from those countries and others. And the U.S. government has done very little, not only to protect itself, but certainly to protect American business. There's tremendous amount of intellectual property that is being stolen and sent overseas via cyber attacks. On the personal front, the police also have traditionally protected us from crime, right? If somebody spray painted your house or spray painted your car or stole money at gunpoint, we could call 911 and we would get service. But every day, hundreds of thousands of bank accounts are being emptied around the world. Identity thefts are being committed. And since most of these bad guys are overseas, citizens are left to fend for themselves. And frankly, I find that deplorable because we all pay good taxes to be protected from these sorts of crimes. So the bottom line is citizens are on their own. But in my book, Future Crimes, and on my website, futurecrimes.com, I've listed a whole number of tips that you can take to protect yourself. In fact, I created something called the Update Protocol, which is six simple steps that people can follow, things involving passwords, encryption, updating your software. And the good news is that if users take those six simple steps, they can actually reduce their cyber risk by 85%, according to a study by the Australian government.
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1: 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It's an important decision. InfoTrack's Roy Mackey joins us again with that story. Roy?
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5: 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And the reason why is the technology. You know, so much of it is done over the internet now, and you're just seeing homeowners take control because it is a lot of money for a majority of Americans, and I am talking 80% of Americans. 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
4: You touched on the internet. How has that changed the game?
5: The biggest change in real estate is it's gone from being a cartel to a democracy. And what Zillow did, Zillow is the number one search engine now for homes. It's not your local MLS. Everybody goes to Zillow to look for homes. And so with that said, it really evened and leveled the playing field for homeowners to be able to sell their own home.
4: Now, do the sites such as Zillow charge a fee?
5: They do not. It's not just Zillow you want your home on. There's about five different main sites that you want your home on. But Zillow will let homeowners put their home on there for free. There's no charge.
4: I think many people would shudder to think of showing their homes themselves to complete strangers. Aren't there some security concerns in that?
5: You know, what has happened, if you look at 99% of the crime when a home is for sale, it is basically with a real estate agent. And what happens is when your home is being shown, they call a real estate firm. It's a prospecting tool for the real estate firm. So they just set an appointment and send anybody out there. And that's what's happened. And what we suggest is getting an email address, a cell phone address. And if the email address is like a Gmail address, then we actually say, you know what, have them take a picture of their driver's license and send it to you. And I think, you know, and nothing's 100% sure, that would discourage anybody that isn't legit. And I think this is something real estate firms really need to address. And I think as a homeowner, you have a lot more protection than a real estate firm on who's coming in your home.
4: Staging your home, or at least cleaning up the clutter, is obviously an important part. A lot of times agents will advise you on that. Is that something that you feel like people can do on their own?
5: Absolutely. Clutter is contagious. Buyers walk in, and if your house is cluttered, they do not want any part of it. So getting rid of things, getting a pod delivered or, you know, a mini storage unit, you've got to do that because people want just a simplistic look when they're selling their home. The other thing is go to HGTV, type in staging. You can almost watch for days and days on how to stage. 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
5: 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And that's the biggest mistake I see out there.
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6: Classic Country WOKR weather. Rain continues Sunday near 61 with a light breeze from the southeast. Then rain lingers Sunday night around 50 with light easterly winds. Columbus Day turns mostly cloudy in the mid-60s with light northwesterly winds. Monday night stays mostly cloudy with a slight chance of rain showers near 55. Tuesday brings showers and thunderstorms, likely in the mid-70s. Currently, it's clear and 57 degrees.
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17: When we hear the acronym OCD, many of us assume it's in reference to the mental health condition obsessive compulsive disorder. However, that common correlation may be outshining a different disorder that's affecting more and more kids. Osteochondritis dissecans, also known as OCD, is a joint condition where a small piece of bone loses its blood supply and dies. Dr. Meninder Coker says it's almost exclusively seen in adolescents.
13: We say the etiology or the cause of OCD likely has multiple factors. I think it's clearly repetitive overuse. So it's not an acute injury like tearing the ACL or tearing the meniscus in your knee. It's more of a repetitive overuse type of condition. It does very much seem to involve blood flow. So the most common time frame for developing OCD is in adolescence. So we see it a lot in adolescent athletes. And as they're growing, the bones are changing from cartilage to bone. The bones are growing longer and bigger,
17: which can cause a relative lack of blood supply in some areas, leading to OCD. Coker is the chief of the Division of Sports Medicine at Boston Children's Hospital and professor of orthopedic surgery at Harvard Medical School. He says that there are a few main areas where the condition will typically develop.
13: In the knee, in the medial femoral condyle, in the elbow, in the capitellum, in the ankle, in the talus. And so there's a relatively poor blood supply in that area. That combined with repetitive overuse can lead to stress in the bone underneath the cartilage, eventually like a stress fracture where the bone starts to separate from the underlying bone. It can crack through the cartilage. It can then start to become unstable, like it hinges open and close like a door. And then eventually that hinge can break and it becomes like a loose piece floating around in the joint.
17: While the condition is still uncommon, it's being diagnosed much more today than in the past. And though it was primarily diagnosed in boys, Coker says he's now seen just as many female patients.
13: So I think with the increase in youth sports in girls, we're seeing, you know, more OCD, particularly as they start younger and they're doing more repetitive sports. We can talk, you know, further about risk factors like specializing in a single sport and things like that. But I think we are seeing more OCD in females. We're seeing it at a younger age, so it's not just adolescents anymore, like middle schoolers. We're seeing it into grade school and younger children. And so I think there are some demographic changes that are happening.
17: Some of these changes aren't necessarily because the condition is evolving, but because we have more accurate research. Adult OCD is a good example of this. The cause had always been a mystery, especially because the same issues that create OCD in kids are resolved once our growth plates close. However, Coker says new research has given us a new understanding of adult OCD.
13: We think, and we have data to show, that the vast majority of what we call adult OCD, so this is OCD after the growth plates are closed, actually was juvenile OCD. That means OCD while the growth plates were open, that just was in an earlier stage, went on to not heal, and now becomes apparent as an adult. I think developing OCD in your 20s and 30s is much, much less common. We see other repetitive overuse injuries, and we do see cartilage injuries and things like that, but not purely OCD in older adults.
17: And while our imaging technology has gotten more advanced, Coker believes the recent rise of OCD cases has more to do with the evolution of youth sports.
13: The more that you're doing the same sport year round, so you're creating the same biomechanical stresses in the joint from that sport. You're not, even if you're playing a different sport, say in the fall, you're playing soccer, and then in the winter, you go to basketball. That's creating forces, but it's a different biomechanical force than the soccer forces. And then you switch in the spring to baseball or something. You are creating stress, but it's a different stress. If you're now doing that year round, then you're creating the stress, but you're also creating the same stress in the same areas. If you're now doing that like on a town team and a club team, and you're doing showcases, that's even more a volume of stress that you're putting in the area without time for recovery.
17: There are two types of OCD, which depend on how much the condition has progressed. Stable, which means the affected bone is still attached, and unstable, which means the piece of bone has completely broken off.
13: If it's an early stage lesion, like it's just the bone or it's cracked through the cartilage, but it's not unstable, the symptoms are pretty mild. Like there's pain, there's achiness, soreness. You know, once it cracks through the cartilage, we start to see more like swelling or limp. Once it becomes unstable, then we start to see mechanical symptoms like the knee locks up or it catches. And then once it becomes unstable, then it's, you know, very obvious. There's a lot of swelling, a lot of limp. The knee doesn't have full motion. Unfortunately, we don't

0: know, we often don't see the patients until it's a unstable lesion and it's much more obvious. And then when you're talking with the families, you know, it's actually been hurting them for a year or more, but they just thought it was part of the sport.
1: Coker says the common message for athletes to push through the pain is a main hurdle for getting an early diagnosis.
0: Adult sports medicine is sort of no pain, no gain. A lot of athletic training, no pain, no gain. And that's a real problem when it comes to OCD in kids and adolescents, because the early stages, it just presents as an ache, almost like a toothache of your knee. And it's kind of easy to ignore because they can still run. They can still play. The knee's not swollen. It's not locked. Once it's a later stage, then it's more obvious, right? Because the knee's swollen, you can't fully straighten it or bend it, or it'll get stuck, or you see the kid limping. So it becomes more obvious in later stages.
1: Unfortunately, catching it in a later stage makes treatment more difficult. With an early diagnosis, Coker says there's a much simpler healing approach. The child immediately stops her physical activity and is put into physical therapy.
0: If it's a stable lesion, meaning there's like a stress fracture in the bone, but it hasn't cracked through the cartilage, if we stop their impact, so they're running, jumping, we stop their sports, we do physical therapy, we let them do some things that are low impact, like exercise bike with low resistance, etc. And we give that a period of time, usually 3 to 6 months, probably 60 to 70% of those OCD lesions will heal on their own without surgery.
1: If it doesn't heal on its own, the next step is a minimally invasive surgical procedure to try and jumpstart the healing process.
0: It's a small surgery. It's like arthroscopic surgery. We drill the area with a small wire to stimulate blood and cells back into the piece so it can heal.
1: Coker says the success rate after this surgery is more than 90%. But once the condition has progressed and is unstable, surgery is the only viable option.
0: And our surgeries, we really try to get their own bone and cartilage to heal. We think that their own bone and cartilage, you know, is better than something we can try to regrow. And they're younger, they have a greater ability to heal. And so we're often kind of putting the piece back, fixing it like with bioabsorbable screws or darts, and then drilling it to stimulate that blood and healing. And our healing rates, you know, are reasonable, probably 80% or so. If the lesion doesn't heal, then we're in more of a salvage situation where we either can take a plug of bone and cartilage from a donor, someone who's died, and kind of fill that defect in with that plug of bone and cartilage, or we can try to grow their cartilage and then put it back in a second operation. So, you know, that's sort of the big spectrum of what can be done, but it's really dependent on what stage the OCD lesion is in.
1: The good news is that once the issue is fixed, it's unlikely to occur again. Research is showing that most cases of OCD are caused by overuse, not a biological issue. However, it's important to note that there are some genes that have been associated with the condition.
0: So the ACAN gene, A-C-A-N, which is a gene that codes for aggrecan, which is a protein that's in articular cartilage, we can see a defect in that ACAN gene that leads to OCD, but it's a much different looking OCD than the typical OCD we see in the adolescent athlete. It starts younger, it's in multiple joints, not just like the knee, and they often have other syndromic issues like short stature or other things. So that's relatively rare. We do tend to see OCD can run in families. You know, whether that's purely genetic or not is unclear. I think there are multiple factors that run in families. And so if you have a family that's very athletic, you know, and that family's activities is doing sports and everyone plays soccer and they're in all these leagues and they're playing year round, you know, OCD can run in that family, but it's more environment than necessarily genetics.
1: Which means that once the OCD is healed, it can be prevented by changing the patient's previous routine.
0: When we're returning an athlete back to sports after OCD, we talk to the family about how much repetitive overuse they're doing. And then I think the next phase of things is looking really at prevention. So are there muscle imbalances that are contributing to OCD? We see that a lot. I see a lot of tightness in the adolescent athletes. It's almost like their bones are growing faster than their muscles can keep up with. So we see increased tightness, which then generates more force across the joint. So working on that flexibility.
1: Looking into the future, Coker says the field is researching more precise treatments that use biological options like stem cells to help the breaks heal on their own. You can find more information about Dr. Maninder Coker and all of our guests on our website, radiohealthjournal.org. Our writer producer is Kristen Farah. Our executive producer is Amira Zavari. Sound design by Jason Dickey. I'm Elizabeth Westfield.
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7: For a few years now, there's been a push for consumers to really look at what we're eating. As we learn more about our gut microbiome and human biology, we can see which types of food support our health and which ones make us sick. Unfortunately, the healthy options aren't always realistic for everyone. Even though nuts and eggs are considered good whole foods, they can be detrimental to someone who has a food allergy.
8: A food allergy is immune-mediated, so it is like an invader coming into your body. And your immune system goes on attack. So that's what's happening in a food allergic reaction. And that can cause some pretty severe symptoms. So we talk about anaphylaxis, which can be life-threatening and can involve your breathing and your cardiovascular system.
7: That's Dr. Ruchi Gupta, professor of pediatrics and medicine at Northwestern University Feinberg School of Medicine and founding director of the Center for Food Allergy and Asthma Research. She's globally recognized for her research on the prevalence of adult and pediatric food allergies in America. Sadly, Gupta says these trends have been on the rise.
8: We've seen a real rise in food allergies. It's really become an epidemic, with currently 1 in 13 kids impacted, which is about 2 in every classroom, and about 1 in 10 adults. So definitely increased over a generation.
7: While many of us may automatically think of peanuts as the main culprit, there's actually 9 foods that are contributing to the rise in allergic reactions.
8: Everyone knows about the peanuts, and then, of course, the tree nuts. Those are cashews, walnuts, all of those. And then shellfish and finfish are 2 really big ones. And then milk and egg, and those are more common in younger infants and are more commonly outgrown as well. And then soy, wheat. And then number 9 is sesame, and it is increasing rapidly.
7: The National Center for Health Statistics estimates that about 4% of children had a food allergy in 2007. Today, that number has risen to more than 7%. This increase has thrown researchers into a frenzy trying to figure out the cause. While there's no concrete answers just yet, Gupta says the issue will most likely be a combination of factors that include the gut microbiome.
8: We talk a lot about the healthy gut and microbiome and how important that is in many disease states. So food allergy being one of them, or just the whole allergic atopic march. And some things we think about is, you know, what's changed? So things that may influence your early microbiome, like C-section births or early antibiotics, you know, for babies or for mom, those have an impact on your microbiome. And then other things, you know, as you grow up, the types of foods we eat now compared to what we used to eat, how are they different? You know, they're more processed and pesticides. And so there's a lot of facts and trying to better understand, you know, how they all fit together. And if it is the microbiome, you know, what are parts of the microbiome that we're missing that we could potentially restore? So lots of research going on in this area, but no one definitive answer.
7: Thankfully, parents aren't left completely in the dark wondering if their baby will suddenly have a reaction to food. Gupta says that there seems to be a correlation between food allergies and skin conditions in young children.
8: What we do see is babies with severe eczema. That's the number one risk factor for developing food allergies. And I know this personally. My own daughter had severe eczema, severe cradle cap, and then developed food allergies. So this is my personal story, but it has been proven through studies that severe eczema is the number one risk factor.
7: Eczema causes patches of skin to become red, swollen, and itchy. One theory, called the dual exposure allergen hypothesis, says that if particles of food land on the irritated skin before ever being eaten by the baby, the body will recognize it as an invader to fight off.
8: If babies are exposed to that allergic protein, so like peanut protein, through their skin before their gut, their body may react, their immune system may go on attack. So kind of what we talked about, like that peanut protein, and this is my story, nursing, eating what I thought were healthy nuts while nursing my baby, and probably some of those proteins fell in on her eczematous skin. And so her body recognized that as an invader instead of something safe and went on attack. Now, what the new guidelines are now, and this is why years later, so in the year 2000, the American Academy of Pediatrics said, let's not introduce peanuts till age 3, because we saw this rise, this epidemic of peanut allergy.
7: However, various studies disproved this thought process. In 2015, a large clinical trial in London called the LEAP study was the final nail in the coffin. It found that by giving high-risk infants peanut products early, they could reduce the risk of an allergy by 81%.
8: What happened after that is the guidelines changed, and we ended up encouraging early introduction in babies. So I want to point that out, because the new recommendations for any new moms listening is introduce peanut products early, because if your body recognizes it through the gut, then you may have a higher chance of preventing it in your baby.
7: Gupta notes to always have a conversation beforehand with your pediatrician and then start introducing peanut products to your child when they're 4 to 6 months old.
8: I will tell you, it's like peanut butter, like 2 teaspoons, and then mix it with some breast milk or formula or water even, and just so it's not as thick. And then introduce it slowly to your baby on their tongue and watch them, and then introduce a little bit more and more. And the thing I want to tell your parents is that the majority of infants will do just fine.
7: But there are a small number of children who may have an allergic reaction. It's important to know what that can look like so you can get immediate help.
8: In babies, usually the 2 symptoms that are most common are vomiting and then skin symptoms. So they can either break out in a rash or hives, itching, swelling, irritation. You know, usually they're irritable and because they can't talk to you. So typically they're not as severe as what we hear about in older kids. And if you go slow, you'll recognize a reaction very fast.
7: If you start to see these signs of a reaction, take your baby to the emergency room.
8: In the emergency room, they will do what they need to do. And one of the main treatments for an allergic reaction is epinephrine. So epinephrine auto-injectors like the AviQ. AviQs are the ones that are recommended for infants and toddlers. They have a dose that is for infants and toddlers.
7: AviQ is similar to an EpiPen, but is smaller and guides users through the process with voice instructions. Gupta says that the doctors will then sit down with the parents and create an action plan of their child's signs and symptoms. They'll also receive a prescription for an epinephrine auto-injector like EpiPen or AviQ. And though this possible scenario can be enough to scare parents away from attempting these food introductions, Gupta says that it's better to know either way early on so that you can be prepared. And if your child does end up having a severe food allergy, she says the future of allergy research has never looked brighter.
8: I've been studying food allergies for 20 years, and as I said, I'm a mom of a child with food allergy for 17, and I have never seen a field grow and change so much. So there's so much hope. Now we know steps to prevent food allergy, which we talked about, you know, the prevention and early introduction. And then we now have great epinephrine auto injectors like AviQ that are easier to use. And then we also have new treatments. So there's a lot going on that is going to help you not only help your child or yourself really live your best life.
7: You can find more information about Dr. Ruchi Gupta and all of our guests on our website, radiohealthjournal.org. 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I'm Greg Johnson.
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18: Medical notes this week. Researchers have discovered a new layer of the human genome. RNA and DNA are often separate molecules in cells, but sometimes the RNA is found embedded in DNA. It was always thought to be a mistake, but new research published in Cell is completely changing how scientists view these building blocks. The findings suggest that this hidden component influences DNA in ways we don't yet understand. Efforts to block inflammation may actually make you age faster. Researchers have attempted to slow the aging process by turning off a protein that triggers inflammation. Surprisingly, when scientists removed the protein in mice, the animals grew weaker, experienced more inflammation, and had shorter lifespans. The study, published in Nature Aging, revealed that while the protein triggers inflammation, it also prevents other instances of chronic inflammation associated with age-related diseases. How accurate is your mental health diagnosis? Research published in Frontiers in Psychiatry shows that when psychiatrists evaluated the exact same clinical symptoms, on average, they only agree on the final diagnosis 55% of the time. This shows a dangerous gap in how physicians interpret symptoms. Researchers believe we need a more precise diagnostic system to reduce confusion and get patients the help they need. And finally, will your next ultrasound be at home? Parents could soon monitor fetal heart rates using nothing more than their mobile phones. Researchers have developed an app that converts your smartphone speaker into a low-pitched Doppler radar to detect small vibrations caused by a baby's heartbeat. The app aims to fill critical monitoring gaps between checkups and provide vital reassurance during high-risk pregnancies. The research is published in the Proceedings of the ACM on Interactive, Mobile, Wearable, and Ubiquitous Technologies. And that's Medical Notes this week. I'm Mayon Vosta Betancourt.
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Though they continue on their ongoing American Made farewell tour, they're releasing some new music along the way as well. The Oak Ridge Boys. It's going to take a whole lot of river. Their latest album is called Buried Treasures, and it's going to be dropping on the 30th of October. Crystal Gale, Rodney Crowell, and George Strait are coming up in just a bit. It's Little Texas.

Artists you know by their first name. Willie, Tanya, Johnny, Reba. Classic Country, WOKR, 1310 AM and 95.5 FM.

Songwriter Hugh Prestwood shopped that song around Nashville for quite a long time, but nobody wanted to record it. By the time it got to Crystal Gayle, the tape it was on didn't have any contact information anymore. She just had the song, which she loved. They eventually traced it back to Hugh.

0: became his first number one country hit. For Crystal, her 13th number one song, he would go on to write Hard Rock Bottom of Your Heart for Randy Travis. We got some Rodney Crowell and also George Strait coming up in just a bit.
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0: celebrates the 30th anniversary of the song this year. It's Check Yes or No from George Strait. That became his 28th number one hit. He's got some music coming out on vinyl for the very first time. Going to be released on the 20th of November. His album, It Just Comes Natural, which came out 20 years ago, pressed on vinyl for the very first time. And his holiday album, Merry Christmas Straight to You, will be dropping as a special holiday red vinyl reissue, both on the 20th of next month. Johnny Cash and Sawyer Brown are coming up.
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2: Classic Country WOKR weather. Rain continues Sunday near 61 with a light breeze from the southeast. Then rain lingers Sunday night around 50 with light easterly winds. Columbus Day turns mostly cloudy in the mid-60s with light northwesterly winds. Monday night stays mostly cloudy with a slight chance of rain showers near 55. Tuesday brings showers and thunderstorms, likely in the mid-70s. Currently, it's partly cloudy and 56 degrees.
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0: 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It's Hello Darlin'. Coming up, some Trisha Yearwood.
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When the sun goes down, it seems more goes on. It's Kenny Rogers and Daytime Friends. Dolly Parton's ahead this hour. Also some Janie Fricke and Patti Loveless. Here's Ronnie Millsap.

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Willie, Tanya, Johnny, Reba. 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

0: The lead-off single to her album, Great Balls of Fire, it's Dolly Parton with the fifth of five consecutive number one hits, You're the Only One. Coming up, some Janie Fricke, and also Patti Loveless for you.
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2: 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The Potter Volunteer Fire Department holds breakfast at the firehouse at 1255 Phelps Road, the third Sunday of each month from 8 a.m. until noon. Breakfast includes pancakes, sausages, home fries, breakfast sandwiches, eggs, toast, coffee, and juice. The next breakfast is being held Sunday, October 18th. 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

0: From her album, The Trouble with the Truth, it's Patti Loveless. Her fifth and final number one hit, Lonely Too Long, was a song she also performed on the CMA Awards that same year that she won the CMA's Female Vocalist of the Year. Some Vince Gill coming up, and also John Conley right here in just a bit.
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2: Classic Country WOKR weather. Rain continues Sunday near 61 with a light breeze from the southeast. Then rain lingers Sunday night around 50 with light easterly winds. Columbus Day turns mostly cloudy in the mid-60s with light northwesterly winds. Monday night stays mostly cloudy with a slight chance of rain showers near 55. Tuesday brings showers and thunderstorms likely in the mid-70s. Currently, it's partly cloudy and 55 degrees.
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0: Right now, just friends, but wanting so much more. It's Dina Carter, and how do I get there? Good morning. Today is the 11th of October. It's Southern Food Heritage Day. It's My Party Day, Sausage Pizza Day. It's also International Day of the Girl Child, and today is Pastor Appreciation Day. Coming up in just a bit, George Strait.
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celebrating with many others last weekend in Nashville, Tennessee, the 101st birthday celebration of the Grand Ole Opry. It's Ricky Skaggs, and I don't care. We got Bailey and the boys, Eddie Rabbit and Winona Judd coming up a little later this hour. This is Travis Tritt with a great cover of the Eagles, Taking It Easy.

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0: The song shot up the charts as band members were deciding at that point to go their separate ways. Long Shot came along, the leadoff single to their album, ironically titled Turn the Tide, becoming a top five hit. It's Bailey and the Boys. We got some Eddie Rabbit just around the corner, and also Winona Judd for you, too.
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0: It's Winona Judd, who's had another busy year touring with Melissa Etheridge on the Raised On radio tour for much of this year. In addition, releasing her first album in 10 years' time called The Hard Truth, and kicking off her Hard Truth tour just this past week in the Big Apple. Some Waylon Jennings and also Barbara Mandrell are coming up.
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2: Classic Country WOKR weather. Rain continues Sunday near 61 with a light breeze from the southeast. Then rain lingers Sunday night around 50 with light easterly winds. Columbus Day turns mostly cloudy in the mid-60s with light northwesterly winds. Monday night stays mostly cloudy with a slight chance of rain showers near 55. Tuesday brings showers and thunderstorms likely in the mid-70s. Currently, it's clear and 55 degrees.
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0: If you could have just a bit more time with one person from your past, who would it be? Diamond Rio asking that question with One More Day. Today is the 11th of October, the birthday of Dottie West, born in 1932 on this date. Celebrating birthdays today, Paulette Carlson, Gene Watson, and Joan Cusack. It's also the birthday of Luke Perry, who was born on this date in 1966.
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0: It's Leanne Rimes with Blue here on our Country Music Weekend Get Together. Today on the show, we're talking about country songs that describe heaven. The best country songs about heaven try to describe what life after death looks like, and often these songs are written from the perspective of someone who's already there. Sometimes a country singer finds him or herself singing to someone in heaven, imagining who's there and what privileges they enjoy. We have the best country songs about heaven on the show today. They're not ranked, so we're just going to go through them. Every break, I'll feature a new one, and all of them will be posted up on my Facebook post of the day. That's up right now at Doyle King on Facebook.
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0: There's T.G. Shepherd with Finally here on our Country Music Weekend. Today on the show, we're talking about country songs that describe heaven. And we'll start off with Brad Paisley, and this song features Dolly Parton. When I Get Where I'm Going is the name of it. Brad and Dolly describe what they'll do when they get to heaven, but their version of paradise a little more innocent than John Prine's, also found on this list. Brad Paisley plans to run his fingers through the mane of a lion and ride a drop of rain, while Dolly hopes to take a walk with her granddad. Some of the lyrics go, "There will only be happy tears. I will shed the sins and struggles I have carried all these years." They sing in their award-winning hit from 2005. You might consider this one of the absolute best songs about heaven.
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2: Classic Country WOKR weather. Rain continues Sunday near 61 with a light breeze from the southeast. Then rain lingers Sunday night around 50 with light easterly winds. Columbus Day turns mostly cloudy in the mid-60s with light northwesterly winds. Monday night stays mostly cloudy with a slight chance of rain showers near 55. Tuesday brings showers and thunderstorms, likely in the mid-70s. Currently, it's 60 degrees.
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0: It's Tim McGraw here on our Country Music Weekend get-together. Today on the show, we're talking about songs about heaven. John Prine has one called When I Get to Heaven. He's the only singer on the list that's eligible for heaven, having died in 2020. And this late career release finds him pondering how he may approach heaven when he gets there. And his conclusions aren't always innocent. Prine says he'll smoke a 9-inch long cigarette, get a cocktail, and kiss the pretty girls on the tilt-a-whirl before going to find the family he misses most. If your version of heaven includes irreverence, then John Prine's When I Get to Heaven is for you. And it's posted up on my Facebook post of the day at Doyle King on Facebook.
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0: There's Mel McDaniel with that real good feel good song here on our Country Music Weekend. Today on the show, we are looking at songs about heaven. And Craig Campbell has one. It's called Outskirts of Heaven. It finds Craig hoping for a version of heaven not too different from his current way of life. The singer hopes that dirt roads, dogwood trees, and honeybees, and green grass forever are the realities of the afterlife, or at least in his little plot of afterlife. It's a hit from 2021, similar to Justin Moore's Heaven song that we'll talk about in just a minute. But first, Johnny Lee and Wynonna included in our next set. Stay with us through this quick break.
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0: This is Wynonna here on our Country Music Weekend get-together. We're on the show today. We're talking about songs about heaven. Justin Moore has one. We referenced it last break. It's a song called If Heaven Wasn't So Far Away. Justin Moore longs to spend a day in heaven, but understands that logistics make that rather challenging. In 2011, the hit doesn't dwell on the physical description of the land as much as the population. The singer would visit his grandpa, a long-lost cousin, members of his high school graduating class, and his old bird dog, Bo. He says that would make all the missing a bit more bearable. Justin Moore with If Heaven Wasn't So Far Away.
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2: Classic Country WOKR weather. Rain continues today near 61 degrees with a light breeze from the southeast. Tonight stays rainy around 50 degrees with light easterly winds. Columbus Day turns mostly cloudy in the mid-60s with light northwesterly winds. Monday night stays mostly cloudy, then a slight chance of rain showers around 55. Tuesday brings showers and thunderstorms, likely in the mid-70s. Currently, it's cloudy and 57 degrees.
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1: Here's Travis Tritt, 10 feet tall and bulletproof, here on our Country Music Weekend get-together. Today on the show, we're talking about songs about heaven, and Luke Combs had one he released in 2024. He tells us in the song he gets to visit heaven every time he falls asleep. During the song, his grandfather picks him up in a shortbed Ford. They drive around a very rural afterlife. And Luke says it all felt so real. He wouldn't be surprised to find an oil spot in the driveway.
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0: There's Vince Gill here on our Country Music Weekend get-together, where today on the show we're talking about songs about heaven. Blake Shelton has one out called Heaven Sweet Home. Blake sings about being free of all the struggles and burdens of life in his song from last year called Heaven Sweet Home. His friend Craig Morgan joins him on the acoustic ballad, and it's as spiritual in the 2000s as he's ever been in song. Blake Shelton and Heaven Sweet Home, one of our songs about heaven today on my Facebook page. I have all these songs posted up, and you're welcome to drop by Doyle King on Facebook.
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0: This is Conway with Desperado Love here on our Country Music Weekend get-together. Another Facebook post that I am making today is an album review for my friends at Saving Country Music. It's Katrina Kane's album, If There's a Heaven, which fits right into our theme for today. It's during one of the most vulnerable moments when Katrina is gripped with indecision and self-doubt or feelings of uneasiness or inferiority. Katrina Kane reaches for the pen, the guitar pick, or pulls out a melody from whatever ethereal vessel they're swirling around in and makes a country song. It's through this work that she creates a strong connectivity with ardent listeners who themselves go through these similar moments and find comfort and assurance hearing that they're not alone in these experiences. That's the opening paragraph from my friends at Saving Country Music about Katrina Kane's new album, If There's a Heaven. I have three songs from Katrina posted up on my Facebook post of the day, and you're welcome to drop by Doyle King on Facebook and check them out.
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2: Classic Country WOKR weather. Rain continues today near 61 degrees with a light breeze from the southeast. Tonight stays rainy around 50 degrees with light easterly winds. Columbus Day turns mostly cloudy in the mid-60s with light northwesterly winds. Monday night stays mostly cloudy, then a slight chance of rain showers around 55. Tuesday brings showers and thunderstorms, likely in the mid-70s. Currently, it's 57 degrees.
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Don't

0: There's Colin Ray with Love Me here on our Country Music Sunday. Keith Whitley kicks off a nice long Texas-sized music set right after this quick break. He's singing about how he's no stranger to the rain.
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0: our Country Music Weekend. Today on the show, we're talking about songs about heaven. Jackson Dean has Heavens to Betsy. It's a total original. It was a hit back in late 2024 and early 25. It finds a man calling down to his daughter on earth from heaven. He apologizes for being less than a father and promises to watch over her until she's able to join him in heaven. Jackson Dean with Heavens to Betsy.
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0: Here's Brooks and Dunn with Brand New Man here on our Country Music Weekend Get Together. We're looking at songs about heaven today on the show, and Vince Gill has one of the best on this list. It's Go Rest High on That Mountain, released in 1995 as a way to deal with the death of his brother. This iconic country ballad doesn't paint a vivid picture of heaven as much as it releases the departed to enjoy life there, free of worrying about Earth's troubles. Vince Gill, Go Rest High on That Mountain. Pretty high on our list of songs about heaven.
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2: Classic Country WOKR weather. Rain continues today near 61 degrees with a light breeze from the southeast. Tonight stays rainy around 50 degrees with light easterly winds. Columbus Day turns mostly cloudy in the mid-60s with light northwesterly winds. Monday night stays mostly cloudy, then a slight chance of rain showers around 55. Tuesday brings showers and thunderstorms, likely in the mid-70s. Currently, it's 64 degrees.
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0: This is Trisha Yearwood. That's what I like about you here on our Country Music Weekend. Thomas Rhett has a song about heaven, and that's what we're looking at today. Songs that describe heaven, either being there or being earthbound and thinking about it. Well, Thomas Rhett's Heaven Right Now was inspired by the real-life death of his friend Hunter, who grew up across the street from his wife Lauren. A freak accident took the young man's life just before the couple married in 2012. Thomas was finally able to write and sing about it, but it was a decade later before he could. The lyrics describe familiar earthly landmarks before Thomas Rhett sings he wonders what his friend is doing in heaven right now. And like so many of the songs that we're talking about today, it's one from Immortals' perspective.
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There's Lee Ann Womack with I Hope You Dance here on our country music get together. We have another song about heaven on the show today, Hardy's Give Heaven Some Hell. It earns a spot alongside Thomas Rhett's song on our list of the best country songs about heaven. Both of the songs

0: 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The Manchester Model Railroad Association is holding an open house at the Railroad Museum Park on Route 21 in Manchester the third Sunday of each month through December. The next open house is Sunday, October 18th, being held from noon until 4 p.m. Tour inside a real caboose and view two restored Lehigh Valley Railroad boxcars. 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

0: There's Rodney Crowell here on our Country Music Weekend Get-Together, where we are looking at songs about heaven on the show today. Carrie Underwood, See You Again. She's the lone female voice on this list of country songs about heaven. Her single from 2013 finds her speaking to a friend or family member who's died, promising that they will cross paths again in the afterlife.
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2: Classic Country WOKR weather. Rain continues today near 61 degrees with a light breeze from the southeast. Tonight stays rainy around 50 degrees with light easterly winds. Columbus Day turns mostly cloudy in the mid-60s with light northwesterly winds. Monday night stays mostly cloudy, then a slight chance of rain showers around 55. Tuesday brings showers and thunderstorms, likely in the mid-70s. Currently, it's 63 degrees.
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0: There's Laurie White here on our Country Music Weekend get-together. I'm Doyle King. My Facebook post today features the songs that we've been talking about today on the show. And I didn't get to all of them, so I guess we'll continue this tomorrow night on my show, if you can be with me. That'd be cool. We'll finish this up. If you'd like to get a little ahead of the curve and you can't be here tomorrow night, all of these songs are posted up on my Facebook post of the day. For my friends at Saving Country Music, great article, great songs. I think you'll enjoy it. 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

used to chase that boy home from school. We called him Freckled Face, a red-headed fool. He was different, he wasn't cool like me. And sticks and stones didn't break any bones, but we never

Wahile, welcome in. My name is Lou Jones. I have classic country, lots of it for this hour, including this one from Tracy Byrd.

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0: Well, you'd probably be surprised at what Mama's seen in her lifetime, but Mama's never seen those eyes. Those are the Forrester sisters right there. And my name is Lou Chunzik for Classic Country here for your Sunday. Randy Travis is coming up next, if you could keep it right here.
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0: Well, that one was from one of his movie roles back in 1992. That one by George Strait, I Cross My Heart. It is Lou Jones, and I got great classic country on the way. Mel Tillis, Don't Go Away.
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2: Classic Country WOKR weather. Rain continues today near 61 degrees with a light breeze from the southeast. Tonight stays rainy around 50 degrees with light easterly winds. Columbus Day turns mostly cloudy in the mid-60s with light northwesterly winds. Monday night stays mostly cloudy, then a slight chance of rain showers around 55. Tuesday brings showers and thunderstorms, likely in the mid-70s. Currently, it's 62 degrees.
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0: That is Ty England. I should have asked her faster. Crystal Gale before that and Turning Away. And we heard from Mel Tillis and Coca-Cola Cowboy. Makes you wonder what the folks at the Coke headquarters in Atlanta thought of that song and whether they, well, you know what the old saying is, any publicity is better than no publicity. So maybe they looked at it that way. Coming up next, Alan Jackson, if you'll keep it right here.
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Well, rolling with the flow, I certainly do. My name is Lou Jones, and the flow would be the great classic country hits we have for you this hour. And here is Alabama.

0: Artists you know by their first name. Willie, Tanya, Johnny, Reba. 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

0: It is the Judds right there in Girls Night Out. I am Lou Jones. Thanks for joining me. Wynonna Judd, by the way, is going to be in Omaha. She's on the road beginning on the 20th. I think that is next Tuesday, followed by a couple of nights later in Tulsa. Coming up next right here will be Sammy Kershaw. Stick around.
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2: Classic Country WOKR weather. Rain likely tonight with a temperature around 50 degrees and light southeasterly winds. Columbus Day stays mostly cloudy and near the upper 60s with light northwesterly winds. Monday night is partly cloudy around 55 with a slight chance of precipitation. Tuesday turns wetter with showers and thunderstorms likely and highs in the mid-70s. Tuesday night stays unsettled. Then Wednesday trends mostly cloudy with a slight chance of rain showers. Currently, it's 59 degrees.
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0: It is Tracy Lawrence, and if the world had a front porch, well, you know, if that back patio has too much sun in the morning for your morning coffee, just move to the front porch there. Conway Twitty before that, and Slow Hand, and Sammy Kershaw, She Don't Know She's Beautiful. It's Lou Jones here, and John Anderson is next up. Stay right here.
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1: You know, sometimes in your life, you may find it hurts to be alive. Especially when you and the one you love already belong to somebody else. 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

0: Chief cook and bottle washer of the original Mandrell sisters. That is Barbara Mandrell, and married, but unfortunately not to each other. It is Lou Jones. Thank you for joining me. More classic country coming up. Stick around. Next up, Keith Whitley, right after this.
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2: 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The Potter Volunteer Fire Department holds breakfast at the firehouse at 1255 Phelps Road, the third Sunday of each month from 8 a.m. until noon. Breakfast includes pancakes, sausages, home fries, breakfast sandwiches, eggs, toast, coffee, and juice. The next breakfast is being held Sunday, October 18th. A drive-through prescription medication take-back event being held Saturday, October 24th from 10 a.m. to 2 p.m. at the Yates County Courthouse. You can dispose of unwanted or unused prescriptions. Sharps will not be accepted. The Ontario County Historical Society Museum is open, America 250, Changemakers of Ontario County. Visitors will be able to learn about the people who made history in local communities. The exhibit runs through December. 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

0: It is Pam Tillerson. Maybe it was Memphis. It is Lou Jones here. I remember a few years ago, I was working radio in Branson, Missouri, and at that time, Pam was in one theater in Branson, her father, Mel, in another, in competition with one another, I suppose you might say. Pam is on the road this week. She will be in a couple of Minnesota dates, Red Wing on Tuesday, and Minneapolis then on Wednesday. Coming up next, Willie Nelson, if you will stay right here.
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2: Classic Country WOKR weather. Rain likely tonight with a temperature around 50 degrees and light southeasterly winds. Columbus Day stays mostly cloudy and near the upper 60s with light northwesterly winds. Monday night is partly cloudy around 55 with a slight chance of precipitation. Tuesday turns wetter, with showers and thunderstorms likely, and highs in the mid-70s. Tuesday night stays unsettled. Then Wednesday trends mostly cloudy, with a slight chance of rain showers. Currently, it's 57 degrees.
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0: Well, we have a few hours left to go before we kick that one in. It sure is Monday, of course. That is Mark Chestnut, and he was a 10-year overnight sensation back in the 80s into the 90s. That one came out and went big for him in 1993. Coming up next, Lori Morgan, if you will keep it right where you have it.
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0: Well, which is it? Do you believe the lie or do you believe the believable? That is Tricia Yearwood. Believe me, baby, I lied. I'm Lou Jones. I like Tricia Yearwood's recipes that you can get. She does those videos. How about the, you can just make me one of those mini Georgia peach cheesecakes of hers. Kind of hungry this time of day anyway. Alabama coming up next. Do not go away.
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0: Well, that lanky cowboy from West Texas right there, that is George Strait. He only got on the country charts 124 times. Oh, boy. Kind of owned those charts, didn't he? Coming up next here with Lou Jones, Diamond Rio, if you will keep it right where you have it.
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2: Classic Country, WOKR weather. Rain likely tonight with a temperature around 50 degrees and light southeasterly winds. Columbus Day stays mostly cloudy and near the upper 60s with light northwesterly winds. Monday night is partly cloudy around 55 with a slight chance of precipitation. Tuesday turns wetter with showers and thunderstorms likely and highs in the mid-70s. Tuesday night stays unsettled. Then Wednesday trends mostly cloudy with a slight chance of rain showers. Currently, it's 56 degrees.
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0: It is Vince Gill and a little more love. It is Lou Jones here with Great Classy Country. Now, Vince Gill is on the road a lot, I think. He and wife Amy Grant pretty much take over the Ryman Auditorium in Nashville for Christmas concerts beginning in mid-December. Between now and then, I'm pretty sure he's playing with the Eagles out of Las Vegas for a bunch of November dates. Coming up next, stick around for Kenny Rogers. Next up,
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Well, I thank you for spending part of your Sunday with me. My name is Lou Jones. I've got Classic Country here for a whole hour, and this one is by Shania Twain.

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0: Well, he invented a beverage in the 1700s, and we still celebrate his legacy. That is Jose Cuervo and Shelley West celebrating him. It is Lou Jones here. I got Shenandoah coming up. If you will keep it right here where you have it.
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0: It is Toby Keith, and heading back for your class reunion. How do you like me now? Let me see here. Lou Jones, class of whatever that year was, and 23 people in my high school class, Valley Springs High School. Coming up next, Dolly Parton, if you'll keep it right here.
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2: Classic Country WOKR weather. Rain likely tonight with a temperature around 50 degrees and light southeasterly winds. Columbus Day stays mostly cloudy and near the upper 60s with light northwesterly winds. Monday night is partly cloudy around 55 with a slight chance of precipitation. Tuesday turns wetter with showers and thunderstorms likely and highs in the mid-70s. Tuesday night stays unsettled. Then Wednesday trends mostly cloudy with a slight chance of rain showers. Currently, it's 55 degrees.
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0: It is Sonia Brown and Cafe on the Corner. I hear they serve great chili. It is Lou Jones here. Now, Sonia Brown, they are touring in a couple of places. They're going to be in Louisiana and in Illinois in the next week and a half. Coming up next with me, Lou Jones, George Strait. Keep it set.
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